Two pieces for cello and piano, Meditation and Melodia Romantica by Moses Pergamon. Thomas Nunez was the cellist and Martin Malgren the pianist. To conclude our program featuring music by the Swedish Jewish composer Moses Pergamon, we're going to hear a really brief piano piece, a very sweet piece he wrote in 1974. He wrote it for his granddaughter at her request. Her name was Nicole, and the piece is called For Nicole. Martin Malgren plays it.

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0: 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I'm Leila Fadel.
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0: Good morning. Secretary of State Marco Rubio met with Pope Leo today. The top U.S. diplomat had a tough assignment, smooth over relations with the Vatican while representing a president who keeps picking fights with the Pope. It's Morning Edition from NPR News. Oil companies are benefiting from higher oil prices driven up by the war with Iran. I'm Leila Fadel.
1: And I'm Michelle Martin. Chevron's CEO says it could produce more oil, but the future is too risky to make that bet. Also, why did the FDA approve fruit-flavored vapes? And Americans across the political spectrum agree Congress is too old. It is Thursday, May 7th. On this day in 1992, the 27th Amendment was ratified, creating a waiting period before Congress can give itself a raise. The amendment had a waiting period, too. It was proposed in 1789. News is next.
3: Live from NPR News in Washington, I'm Corva Coleman. Stocks opened mixed this morning as McDonald's reported better-than-expected earnings for the first few months of the year. NPR's Scott Horsley reports the Dow Jones Industrial Average slipped about 50 points in early trading.
4: McDonald's has been wooing cost-conscious customers with a new $3 value menu, as well as a discount breakfast meal for $4. The fast food giant says sales at its existing restaurants rose during the first quarter by 3.8%. Crude oil prices have come down a bit on hope snarled tanker traffic in the Strait of Hormuz could start flowing soon. Retail gasoline prices, however, continue to climb. AAA says the average price of regular gas rose 2 cents overnight to about $4.56 a gallon. New applications for unemployment benefits rose last week as 200,000 people applied for aid. We'll get a more complete picture of the U.S. job market tomorrow when the Labor Department issues its monthly jobs report. Scott Horsley, NPR News, Washington.
3: Campaign staffers bet on their own candidates and made thousands of dollars on prediction markets. As NPR's Luke Garrett reports exclusively, these staffers use inside campaign information to bet with an edge and win big.
5: Two campaign staffers granted anonymity for fear of retribution said the method is simple. Campaign staffers would get an unreleased poll, use it to buy advantageous event contracts, and then sell their contracts once the poll was released and their contract price soared. One staffer admitted to doing this themselves. They won thousands, and their bet was verified by prediction market data reviewed by NPR. Current law bars prediction market bettors from using insider information to make money. But former commissioner at the Commodities Future Trading Commission, Kristen Johnson, doubted that the agency could police, quote, election positions. These bets raise serious questions about how campaign operatives can turn private information into a quick payday amid an unsettled legal landscape for prediction markets. Luke Garrett, NPR News, Washington.
3: There is new research on cell phone bans in schools across the United States and their effectiveness. More than two-thirds of states have implemented some type of restrictions. NPR's Sequoia Carrillo reports on the latest findings from the National Bureau of Economic Research.
6: This week's study found that states with restrictions saw dramatically reduced cell phone activity in schools. Teachers reported that the number of students using cell phones in class dropped on average from 61% to just 13%. On the other hand, the research found that the bans had a, quote, close to zero effect on test scores. But Thomas Dee, a professor of economics at Stanford and a co-author on this study, characterized this research as the first draft of a new approach to schooling. Even though these bans are very popular with teachers and across party lines, this is new territory. Sequoia Carrillo, NPR News.
3: On Wall Street, the Dow Jones Industrial Average is down about 22 points. 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
7: This is Yellowstone Public Radio. I'm Carl Lengel. Good morning. A county attorney in south central Montana is going to the Supreme Court over privacy laws and federal immigration enforcement. Gallatin County Attorney Audrey Cromwell filed a petition Friday, a day after Attorney General Austin Knutson announced supervisory control of her office. The disagreement goes back to immigration enforcement at the county level. Knutson is calling for counties to follow state law by cooperating with federal immigration agencies in all requests for information. Cromwell's office denied a request from ICE in October. She cites privacy laws for refusing. Cromwell is asking the Supreme Court to determine whether counties can give confidential information to federal immigration enforcement for non-criminal or administrative purposes without first getting a court order. She's also asking the court to dismiss Knutson's supervisory control of her office. A Supreme Court justice Tuesday issued an order giving the Attorney General until the end of next Thursday to respond. Yellowstone Public Radio reached out to both attorneys. In an email, a spokesperson with Attorney General Austin Knutson says, quote, "We're not going to discuss our legal strategy in the media. You'll find out when we file our response." Cromwell's legal representative says in an email that Cromwell looks forward to the Attorney General's response and the court's decision. A state senator has relaunched his bid for Congress amid allegations of sexual abuse and harassment. Senator Jonathan Windyboy, a Democrat from Box Elder, is accused of sending sexually explicit messages to minors and colleagues. Both Democratic and Republican leaders have called for his resignation from office. Windyboy suspended his campaign last month after the allegations came to light. He cited poor health. He says the accusations are slanderous and politically motivated. He's running for Montana's Eastern Congressional District. The search continues in Glacier National Park for a Florida man who's been missing since Sunday evening. Montana Public Radio's Edward O'Brien reports.
8: 33-year-old Anthony Paulio of Fort Lauderdale planned to hike to the Mount Brown Fire Lookout on the park's west side. Paulio's last known message was sent Sunday night. The park was notified of his disappearance Monday afternoon. The Sperry Trail is closed as search efforts continue. Paulio is described as a nearly 6-foot-tall white man with short brown hair and brown eyes, weighing about 180 pounds. He may be wearing jeans, boots, a black backpack, and a blue or gray jacket. Reporting from Missoula, I'm Edward O'Brien.
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1: Here's your Yellowstone Public Radio forecast for Montana and the surrounding areas. I'm meteorologist Paul Trombley. Warmer temperatures are going to continue to stick around now for the rest of the week, this weekend, and even into early next week. We are still going to see a couple passing shower chances here or there as we progress through the next several days. Nothing really significant or soaking as far as any rainfall amounts with these systems, but a few upper level disturbances coming in from the northwest, and we'll see one of those systems kick up a few showers around the area today into tonight, mostly for the west central part of Montana. And then as we continue into Friday and Saturday, still seeing a few more showers kicked up Friday night and Saturday, particularly across the eastern half of the state with another disturbance building southeast. Otherwise, things staying pretty quiet and mild as we finish out the weekend on Sunday and head into Monday. This is meteorologist Paul Trombley for Yellowstone Public Radio.

0: Live from NPR News in Washington, I'm Dave Mattingly. Pakistan's foreign ministry says it's hopeful the U.S. and Iran will reach agreement to end the war. Islamabad is acting as a mediator. Iran says it's still reviewing the latest U.S. proposal. President Trump insists Iran wants to make a deal. Even if the U.S. and Iran agree to end the war, economists warn it could take some time for the price of gasoline and other goods to come down. Here's NPR's Windsor Johnston.
1: As energy costs rise, so do the prices of many products people use every day. Supply chain expert Jason Miller says items made with plastic, chemicals, or industrial materials are especially vulnerable.
2: Think about a can of WD-40. Your paints, any type of chemicals, soaps, and things of that sort will be more expensive now. Any type of plastic product. So if you know you look around your house, you may have some plastic storage, things of that sort.
1: Miller says the impact is showing up far beyond fuel prices because many global household goods depend on petroleum-based materials and global shipping networks that remain under strain. Windsor Johnston, NPR News, Washington.
0: The World Health Organization says 5 of 8 suspected cases of the hantavirus linked to a Dutch flag cruise ship have been confirmed. 3 people have died. This is NPR News from Washington.
3: Stardate May 7th. A massive star in the Andromeda Galaxy might have tried to blow itself to bits, but it failed. Instead, almost the entire star collapsed to form a black hole about 5 times the mass of the Sun. Astronomers discovered the possible misfire while combing through observations by NEOWISE, a space telescope that wrapped up its work a couple of years ago. They found an object that brightened dramatically at infrared wavelengths, which are invisible to the human eye, then slowly faded again. Earlier observations at visible wavelengths showed a supergiant star, perhaps 100,000 times as bright as the Sun. But as the infrared peaked and faded, the visible light faded completely. The star simply vanished. The astronomers concluded that the event was a failed supernova. The star stopped producing nuclear reactions in its core, so the core collapsed. A shockwave plowed through the star's outer layers, blasting their gas outward. In most cases, such a shockwave creates a titanic explosion, a supernova. But this blast wasn't powerful enough to overcome the core's gravitational pull, so almost all the gas fell back onto the core, making it massive enough to form a black hole. A little material did escape. It formed a wide disk of gas and dust around the dying star. Energy from the star made it shine brightly in the infrared. A short flare-up that waned as the supergiant star collapsed and faded from sight. You can follow us on social media and through our website, stardate.org. For the McDonald Observatory, I'm Billy Henry.
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0: We just heard 17-year-old guitarist Anika Gupta from Portland, Oregon, perform excerpts from Francesco Molino's Nocturne Opus 36, number 1, with me, Peter Dugan, on the piano. Anika, that was so much fun.
1: Thank you so much for letting me play with you.
0: Thank you for being with us today. That's actually the first guitar-piano duet that I have ever played in my life, and it happened here on From the